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1: When you hear the name Wagner, your first thought is probably not, oh, he's so romantic. But he had it in him. Sure, his marriage to Franz Liszt's daughter Cosima was not exactly a bed of roses. But following the birth of his son Siegfried, he wrote this work, Siegfried Idyll, as a birthday gift for Cosima. But wait, it gets better. It was the first thing performed in the Wagner's home on Christmas morning by a chamber ensemble of 13 players, so the opening melody would be the first thing she heard upon waking. 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
0: From APM, American Public Media, this is Performance Today. I'm Valerie Kaler. Once you hit a certain age, the sad truth of life is that you've lost a loved one, slowly, maybe several. That end-of-life process can take many shapes. If we're scared and angry, it's a terribly anxious time. But if we're lucky, we get to spend that time wrapping up loose ends, righting old wrongs, giving and receiving forgiveness. There's a sweetness and beauty in interacting with a person who no longer has to maintain a facade. But of course, it's all tinged with that aching sadness. Ahead this hour, music from the last months of Franz Schubert's life, Sadness Wrapped in Loveliness. We'll hear that Schubert with the Dali Quartet Plus One from a concert in Vermont. That quartet's tagline is Classical Roots Latin Soul, and they do shine in both. Here's a sample from a recent album of theirs, the finale of the String Quartet No. 1 by Alberto Ginastera.

Music written in 2019 by young American composer Quinn Mason. Three movements, the always in motion opener called Running, then an introspective movement called Reflection, ending with Renewal, zestful and spirited. Collectively, those three movements are a joyous trilogy. We heard it from a concert in Lexington, Massachusetts. Jonathan McPhee led the Lexington Symphony. Quinn Mason came up as a percussionist, and you can hear it in his music. Lot of love for the percussion section in the piece we just heard. Crotales, vibraphone, glockenspiel, triangle, cymbal, bass drum, and the Big Daddy, officially called a tam-tam, but more commonly known as the gong. Quinn Mason's A Joyous Trilogy. I would love to hear what you thought of that piece. Did it spark joy? Drop us a line by clicking the contact button on the PT page at Your Classical. Or you can call the PT listener line at 866-943-4450. That's 866-

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1: Sometimes life imitates art. Hector Berlioz fell in love with an actress, Harriet Smithson, when he saw her play Ophelia in a production of Hamlet. She ignored his overtures toward her, though, and brokenhearted, he took an opium trip, like you do, and wrote a program symphony about a composer who, brokenhearted from unrequited love, goes on an opium trip. Wait, it gets weirder. After hearing the work, Berlioz's Symphony Fantastique, Smithson agreed to meet the composer and eventually marry him. In the end, it didn't work out. Can't imagine why. 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
0: There are certain pieces of music that provoke such an emotionally melty response. Like your hand goes to your heart, your head tilts, you take a deep breath to let out a sigh. And for some of those pieces, you don't even have to hear the music to have that response. Just invoking the name can prompt that misty sigh. Franz Schubert's String Quintet in C, often referred to as his cello quintet, is one of those pieces. The whole thing it's remarkable. The way he surprises us with his harmonic imagination. You think you know where a phrase is heading, but then Schubert slips sideways into a place you were not expecting, and somehow it's perfect. Oh, and the way he uses the two cellos, alternating between supporting character and starring role. Then there's the adagio. As a cellist, I may be biased, but I think it may be Schubert's most sublime slow movement. It is so patient. Every note is drawn out and caressed, full of yearning but also contentment. There is a surprising middle section where Schubert flips into a minor key, serenity disrupted by anguish. And when we come back to that gentle opening theme after that, it sounds the same, yes, but it's also transformed, like it carries the memory of that anguish. Let's hear the adagio from Franz Schubert's cello quintet in C major from a concert during the Central Vermont Chamber Music Festival.

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There's Jean-Yves Thibaudet, the French pianist, playing the Duke on WMHT, the little Solitude. It's Transcendental Beethoven for you next on WMHT, a string quartet of which Schubert said, after this, what is there left for us to write? Beethoven's great opus 131 in C-sharp minor. We're going to hear the last two movements performed here by the Cleveland Quartet.

0: The final adagio and allegro from Beethoven's great opus 131, his string quartet number 14 in C sharp minor. That's the one that sent Franz Schubert into such transports of delight. He had a quartet play it to him on his deathbed. That performance on WMHT from the Cleveland Quartet.
1: Sometimes it takes a while to find your calling. Not everyone starts at 5 years old like Mozart or Mendelssohn. Some of us wander through the world for quite a while, trying this or that, like Franz Berwald. Never heard of him? He started out as an orthopedist. Eventually, he managed a sawmill and later on a glass factory. In fact, Franz Berwald was long dead before most folks even realized he was a composer. But he wrote marvelous music like this, a violin concerto by the only orthopedist sawmill glass factory manager in 19th century Sweden, Franz Berwald. 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

A Little Nocturne by John Field, the inventor of the word nocturne for piano. That was number 12, the Noontide Nocturne, played by Alessandra Ott. It's a little Schumann for you next on WMHT. Robert Schumann wrote this Adagio d'Allegro in A-flat, originally for French horn, 1849, played on cello here by Yo-Yo Ma.

Robert Schumann's Adagio and Allegro in A-flat of 1849, originally for French horn, played there on cello by Yo-Yo Ma with Emmanuel Ax on piano. Here's a few minutes of Usher, Peace and Serenity for you next on WMHT, Vorches 8 on their album Infinity.

0: 48, the English choral group singing music by Hildur Guðnadóttir, the Icelandic cellist. That was Ascent on their album Infinity.
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0: It's the 12-year-old Felix Mendelssohn next on WMHT, his String Symphony No. 1 in B minor. Roy Goodman in this performance directing his Hanover Band.

0: String Symphony No. 1 in B minor by the 12-year-old Felix Mendelssohn brings to mind what Goethe, the poet, said about him, thought that Mendelssohn ran rings around even Mozart as a boy. He'd met them both as children. Roy Goodman in that recording on WMHT directing his Hanover Band.
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0: 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That was Arlene Auger, the soprano, with the Bavarian Radio Symphony Orchestra, led by Leonard Bernstein.
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Gloria in Excelsis Deo. People have been singing that for hundreds of years. Gregorian chant sung there by Capella Antiqua Munich and Choral Scholar, conducted by Conrad Ruland, right here on WMHT.

Claude Debussy's orchestration of Erik Satie, the famous little gymnopédie, played there by oboist John Delancey with the London Symphony Orchestra. Here's my favourite of the Locatelli Concerto Grossi coming up next, the G minor from Locatelli's Opus 1, published in Amsterdam in 1721, where he ended up living, actually. It's performed here by Kapelle Istropolitana, directed by Jaroslav Krycek.

Locatales, Opus 1, Number 12, the Concerto Grosso in G minor, published in Amsterdam in 1721. Fair performance on WMHT from Capella Istropolitana, directed by Jaroslav Krycek. Giuseppe Verdi next on WMHT from his penultimate opera, Otello. This is the lovely Ave Maria and final scene.

0: the end of Verdi's Otello, 1887, La Scala. He intended that to be his final opera. In fact, he ended up squeezing one more out. That performance on WMHT from Eric Kunzel and the Cincinnati Pops.
1: The Russian count was having trouble sleeping, so he tasked his court musician, the young Johann Gottlieb Goldberg, with composing a work to help him catch a few Z's. On a court visit to Germany, Goldberg took some music lessons from the great Johann Sebastian Bach and requested some help. Bach composed this work, a kind of musical sheep counting raised to an art form, and named it for the young musician, the famous Goldberg Variations. 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
0: Here's young Strauss next in the music on WMHT. That's Richard Strauss learning the violin off one of his cousins and dedicating his violin concerto in D minor, which would turn out to be his one and only violin concerto, to him in 1882. Sarah Chang is the violinist here with the Bavarian Radio Symphony.

0: The Strauss Violin Concerto, that's Richard Strauss's Violin Concerto in D minor, 1882, his one and only, played there by Sarah Chang with the Bavarian Radio Symphony under Wolfgang Sawallisch.
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It is most magnificent next on WMHT. The music that he wrote for celebrations of a big peace treaty in Europe in 1749. Music for the Royal Fireworks. 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

The stepdaughter of Johann Strauss Jr. once asked Johannes Brahms to autograph her fan. He obliged by writing a few notes of the Blue Danube Waltz, followed by the words, "Unfortunately, not by Johannes Brahms." 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

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I have a conductor friend who plays the Marriage of Figaro overture when he's cooking breakfast for himself. He says it equals the perfect time to boil an egg. 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Chamber music next on WMHT by Fanny Mendelssohn, Felix Mendelssohn's older sister. Her one and only string quartet of 1834. Her one and only, because Felix criticized it, called it undisciplined, and Fanny herself said, "Yes, I lack the ability to sustain ideas properly," always apologizing for herself. No need to hear. It's a passionate masterpiece. Fanny Mendelssohn's string quartet in E-flat, performed here by the Chaos String Quartet.

0: String Quartet in E-flat of 1834, the one and only by Fanny Mendelssohn. Don't you wish she'd written more? That performance on WMHT from the Chaos String Quartet.
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0: Johnny and Joe had a band, one of the best of the 60s, the 1860s. Joe was the leader. Johnny became his assistant. But arguments came over whose music they were going to play and how things were going to work. At the end of 5 tumultuous years, they split. Johnny, or Johann Strauss Sr., well, he formed his own band. Joe was Josef Lanner, who continued to play with his orchestra. The two great talents were now forever enemies. Great music of Josef Lanner, Johann Strauss Sr., and all your other favorites and the stories behind it, 24/7 at your classical companion, 89.1 WMHT-FM Schenectady, 88.7 WRHV-FM Poughkeepsie, WMHT-HD, and streaming online at classicalwmht.org.
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2: 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Here's the Symphony No. 5 in B-flat, Opus 100. 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

0: The Symphony No. 5 in B-flat, Opus 100 of Sergei Prokofiev from the summer of 1944. That was the Berlin Philharmonic, led by Seiji Ozawa, on your classical companion, WMHT.
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3: 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One of his most beautiful tunes, Wachet auf, Sleep is Awake.

The lovely Wacht auf from Bach's Cantata 140, Sleep is Awake. Richard Erlinger there on WMHT conducting Capella Estropolitana.

If you've ever left your phone in an Uber, you might have some understanding of how Tchaikovsky felt after his carriage ride to Moscow. In an effort to score a ride, he and his brother told a postmaster that he was a Russian prince and gentleman of the emperor's bedchamber. So the postmaster let them ride along with him. But as he settled into his hotel at their first stop, he realized his luggage, which included sketches for his second symphony, was missing. He was afraid the postmaster had opened it to learn the truth, so he sent someone to get it. But the postmaster would only release the luggage to the prince himself. 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
1: Peter was recovering from the disastrous failure of his marriage. He went off to Switzerland to heal and regroup. The marriage was a sham anyway, but in 1878, he still wasn't able to live openly as a gay man. He was resting in Switzerland and composed a deeply emotional work. The work became a staple of the violin repertoire, but at the time, one critic called it odorously Russian, claiming it brought audiences face to face with the revolting thought that music can exist which stinks to the ear. Well, nobody remembers the critic, but people have been enjoying Tchaikovsky's violin concerto for generations. 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

I've always loved the first movement of this violin sonata. About a minute and a half in, the violinist plays this really fast scale, and there's something just addictive about it. And then it happens again about 2 minutes later, so you get to hear it again. Just wonderful stuff. The first movement next from Gabriel Fauré's Violin Sonata No. 1.

An early masterpiece by a composer considered to be kind of a late bloomer. It took Gabriel Fauré a little while to get others to listen to his music. The first movement from Fauré's Violin Sonata No. 1, Itzhak Prohm and the violinist Emmanuel Ax at the piano.

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John Rutter's Suite for Strings of 1973.

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1: 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I'm Chris Wing. 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
0: It's one of Shostakovich's own favorites of his symphonies next on WMHT. The finale, anyway, the debauched music hall galop that ends the symphony, as it's been described. The Symphony No. 6 in B minor of 1939 with this mysterious largo opening in this performance from Klaus Makala and the Oslo Philharmonic.

0: Symphony No. 6 in B minor of 1939 by Dmitri Shostakovich. That's his own favourite among his finales, the hot-blooded, debauched music hall galop, as it's been described. Klaus Makala in that recording on WMHT, conducting the Oslo Philharmonic.
1: I like classical. The 1812 Overture is one of them that I cannot tear myself away from. I watched Lone Ranger growing up, and it was so exciting watching them race down the road on their horses and listening to the music. My name is Joan McLaughlin. I live in Stone Ridge, New York.
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It's Ludwig van Beethoven next on WMHT. Young Beethoven, bursting fully formed out of the head of Athena, so to speak. He'd already astonished the Viennese public with his virtuosity and then published his Opus 1 and Opus 2 in quick succession in 1795. Opus 1, three piano trios. Opus 2, three piano sonatas. And this is the most virtuosic of all of them, the final one, number 3, performed here by Maurizio Pollini.

0: Beethoven, played there on WMHT by Maurizio Pollini, the great Beethoven pianist. That was the opening allegro of Beethoven's Piano Sonata No. 3 in C.
1: Little Bernard lived in a small town in 18th century Finland, and as far as he could tell, there was only one person in that town with any interest in music, a shop assistant who played the flute after hours. One evening, little Bernard lingered to listen, too long for his parents, who had been searching for him. They scolded him, but he returned the next evening. Eventually, Bernard taught himself the clarinet and joined a military band. Bernard Henrik Krusell would go on to become one of the greatest composers Finland has ever known. 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
2: It's Felix Mendelssohn next, and his birthday present to his beloved sister in 1846, his oh-so-passionate Piano Trio No. 2 in C minor, performed here by Emmanuel Ax and friends.

0: A Mendelssohn masterpiece for you there on WMHT. His piano trio number 2 in C minor, his famous Opus 66, performed there by Itzhak Perlman, Yo-Yo Ma, and Emmanuel Ax.
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0: Sure, these days everyone knows Johann Sebastian Bach, right? And of course his sons Carl and Johann Christian come to mind. You might even pull the names Wilhelm Friedemann and Johann Christoph Friedrich out of your memory banks. Great musicians, maybe not as famous as their dad or some of their brothers. But the Bach family tree was ripe with talent even before Johann Sebastian. The most famous pre-Johann Sebastian Bach was an older cousin, Johann Christoph. J.S. described him as the profound composer. 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

0: August is National Water Quality Month. It's an annual reminder of the need to protect one of our most precious and vital natural resources. This weekend, you'll hear flowing water music by George Frideric Handel, a couple of stormy sea concertos, and a day in the life of the Alster River as expressed through music by Georg Philipp Telemann. 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
2: 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I'm Loki Karuna. 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

0: The famous little cavatina from The Deer Hunter, music by Stanley Myers, that performance from John Williams on guitar. 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

0: The Symphony No. 4 in D minor, Opus 120 of Robert Schumann, written just after the First Symphony, premiered just after the First Symphony, and then set aside, revised, and published in 1853. That was Riccardo Chailly leading the Royal Concertgebouw Orchestra on your Classical Companion, WMHT.
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0: Sometimes it's hard to find the right words to define a feeling. Arturo Toscanini was having a hard time describing to the orchestra the feeling he wanted to convey in this piece, Claude Debussy's symphonic suite, La Mer. Suddenly, Toscanini had an idea. He pulled a silk handkerchief out of his pocket and threw it up in the air. As it wafted down and fell softly to the floor, he said, "Play it like that." And that's why he was Toscanini. 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

0: festive overture in D major by Bedřich Smetana, 1854. 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
2: Irish-born pianist and composer John Field now, born in Dublin in 1782. This is the Piano Concerto No. 2 in A-flat of John Field with pianist John O'Connor and the Scottish Chamber Orchestra led by Sir Charles McCarris. WMHT.

0: The Piano Concerto No. 2 in A-flat by Dublin-born composer and pianist John Field. That was John O'Connor, the soloist, with the Scottish Chamber Orchestra led by Schenectady's own Sir Charles McCarris on your Classical Companion, 89.1 88.7 WMHT.
1: Next time on APM Symphony Cast, we're at the BBC Proms. John Storgards leads the BBC Philharmonic in a premiere and two time-honored favorites, including the Sibelius Violin Concerto with competition winner Suya Park and Richard Strauss's epic tone poem, Thus Spake Zarathustra. I'm Steve Seal. 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
1: Know someone who is really good at giving gifts? 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Lovely, right? 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She left space at the top of each piece for Wilhelm to add an illustration so he could share his memories of the year. 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
0: It's the 15-year-old Mozart next on WMHT, in between trips to Italy, showing his experience of Italian cantabile with this symphony, they say. The symphony number 14 in A major, performed here by the English Chamber Orchestra

0: Symphony number 14 in A major by young Mozart, just 15 years old when he wrote that, in between trips to Italy. Geoffrey Tate there conducting the English Chamber Orchestra.
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The Little Evening Concert No. 2 by Paul Hindemith for Flute and Strings, 1932. And that performance on WMHT from flautist Stathis Karapanos with the Schleswig-Holstein Festival Orchestra. It's Johann Sebastian Bach next on WMHT from his musical offering, the theme given him by King Frederick the Great. These are the five canons and a famous performance here from Yehudi Menuhin and his Bach Festival Orchestra in 1961.

0: The Five Canons from the musical Offering by Johann Sebastian Bach, the theme given him by King Frederick the Great, who managed to lure him to his court in Potsdam. Do you know how? With a temptation of the new instrument that the king wanted to show him, the forte piano. That was a famous recording there. Yehudi Menuhin with his Bach Festival Orchestra, recorded in 1961.
1: This is Italy, and now has begun what I have always thought to be the supreme joy in life. I am writing, dear parents, to thank you for having given me all this happiness. When Felix Mendelssohn turned 21, his parents gave him a gift, a trip to Italy, a gift that inspired what he later called the jolliest work he had ever composed, his gorgeous Fourth Symphony, the Italienne, a gift to a young composer that turned out to be a gift to us all. 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
0: It's the Vienna Phil next on WMHT, live at their New Year's Concert 2018. By the Welsh King himself, Johann Strauss Jr. This is Roses from the South.

0: The Vienna Phil, recorded live at their New Year's concert 2018. Those were the Roses from the South waltzes by Johann Strauss, Riccardo Muti conducting. 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

It's Leoš Janáček next on WMHT, celebrating the liberation of Czechoslovakia from Russia with one of his final works, his Sinfonietta of 1926, dedicated to contemporary free man, to his spiritual beauty and joy.

0: The Janáček Sinfonietta 1926, that's Janáček celebrating Czechoslovak liberation. Charles McHarris in that recording on WMHT conducting the Vienna Philharmonic.
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0: Good morning, 10 o'clock on this Saturday morning, August 8th. Welcome to the weekend. 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I'm Charlotte Wilson with listener requests for the rest of the morning, classical at wmht.org, the email address. And another wonderfully eclectic program you've got for me this morning, including a contemporary piano concerto, the Thomas Ardès, in just over half an hour, one of my own favourite serenades for strings, and Anna Klein's Dance, the cello concerto in its entirety in the next hour. And we begin with Johann Sebastian Bach for our lovely postcard lady who sent in a postcard of the Catskills to add to my collection. Wants to hear Bach's last work again. Now, we're not quite sure whether you're referring to the B minor mass or the work he was actually writing when he died, The Art of Fugue, which famously he just abruptly leaves off in the middle of a bar. In fact, though, he apparently, on his deathbed, dictated to a friend to put at the end of this incomplete work of his final choral prelude. And we're going to hear it now, played on the piano by Andrew Rangel,

very final work, apparently, of Johann Sebastian Bach, his last choral prelude, number 18, which he dictated on his deathbed to place at the end of his great Art of Fugue, knowing that he would not be able to finish it. I Stand Before My Throne, played there on the piano by Andrew Rangel for a lovely postcard lady. Have a lovely weekend. 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This next request for Vera of Sogetes, who loves the Pastoral Suite by one of Sweden's greatest composers, Lars-Erik Larsson, composing this for youth orchestras in 1938 in a Swedish performance here from the Helsingborg Symphony.

0: Swedish composer Lars-Erik Larsson's best-known work is Pastoral Suite of 1938, in a Swedish performance there from the Helsingborg Symphony, conducted by Oku Kamu for Vera of Socrates. Hope you enjoyed that, Vera. 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I've got a recorder masterpiece after the break. Stay tuned for that one, Barbara of Troy. And then one of the great contemporary piano concertos for Richard. Stay tuned for that in just over 15 minutes.
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0: 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And this next request for Barbara of Troy, who wants our choice of recorder music. Well, that has to be the most prolific composer for recorder of them all, Georg Philipp Telemann, and it doesn't get better than this. Telemann's Suite in A minor, played by Jerzy Steven with Kapella Istropolitana.

the Telemann, Recorder Suite in A minor. That performance from Jerzy Steven on recorder with Kapelle Istropolitana, Richard Edlinger conducting for Barbara of Troy. Hope you enjoy that. 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And a good morning next to Richard, who listens online in New York, New York on WMHT.org. Tremendously enjoyed Thomas Ardis's residency at the New York Phil and his concerts earlier this year. Wants to hear the Piano Concerto of 2019. It's a good one, Richard. You're going to enjoy this. Jazzy, high energy, three movements, and the premiere recording here from Kirill Gerstein, who commissioned it, with the composer himself, Thomas Ardis, conducting the Boston Symphony.

0: The Piano Concerto of 2019 by Thomas Ardis, the English composer, in that performance from the Commissioner Kirill Gerstein on piano, with the composer himself conducting the Boston Symphony Orchestra, the premiere recording of that, obviously dating from the same year. Hope you enjoyed that. Richard of New York, New York, listening online at WMHT.org. And the email address to make a request of your own classical at WMHT.org. We're heading towards your Piazzolla, Catherine, after the break, and then one of my own favorite string serenades in just a few minutes.
1: Raising awareness around classical music's women has been a big topic in recent years. It's something that the Gateways Music Festival directly participates in through recitals, lectures, and full orchestral performances. Coming up, I'll share works written and performed by women, including this recording featuring Gateways' own Kelly Hall Tompkins. I'm Loki Karuna. 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

Hope you enjoyed that, Katrine. Knowing the Vivaldi seasons, the Verdi seasons, wanting to hear that Piazzolla, Four Seasons in Buenos Aires. That was Winter from Giron Crema and Cremerata Baltica. 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Thank you for tuning in. I'm Charlotte Wilson. This next request for Gordon of Clifton Park, who wants me to choose my own favourite string serenade, which means one of the top three, basically. There's the Tchaikovsky, the Dvorak, and this, the Algar, written as a third wedding anniversary present for his wife, Alice, in 1892.

0: The Elgar, Edward Elgar, Serenade for Strings in E minor, 1892. That performance from the Orpheus Chamber Orchestra for Gordon of Clifton Park. Have a lovely weekend. 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I was recently at Glimmerglass, whose season is ongoing, of course, and ran into Margaret, who'd been to the Sebastians at the Cooperstown Music Festival, wants to hear the Corelli Follia Sonata again. That's right after the break.
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0: Listener requests here on WMHT. Margaret of Cooperstown. Here's that Corelli that she heard recently at the Sebastians concert in Cooperstown, Cooperstown Music Fest, if you want to check out their program. La Follia Sonata, that earworm of a sonata, played here by Rachel Barton Pine and friends.

Corelli's Opus 5, number 12. Here's La Follia Sonata in D minor, played there by Rachel Barton Pine and friends for Margaret of Cooperstown. I'm going to have that stuck in my head for days, Margaret. Lovely to meet you. Have a lovely weekend. Listener requests here on WMHT, and the final request of the morning for Barbara Lafleur, who was really intrigued, she said, to hear the first movement of Anna Klein's Cello Concerto Dance of 2019, every single movement titled by a line of the poem by Rumi. Dance when you're broken open, the first. Dance when you've torn the bandage off. Dance in the middle of the fighting. Dance in your blood. Dance when you're perfectly free. Here it is, Barbara, in its entirety, as requested from the commissioner in Balzaga, Foncello, with the London Philharmonic.

0: Dance, the Cello Concerto of 2019 by Anna Klein, performed there by the Commissioner, cellist Inbal Segev, with the London Philharmonic, conducted by Marin Alsop. Hope you enjoyed that, Barbara. You know, do you, that Anna Klein presented the latest series of our Women Composers, still up there on our website, wmht.org. And that's a wrap for listener requests for yet another morning. 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I'm Charlotte Wilson, and don't go anywhere. 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
1: 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John Storgards leads the BBC Philharmonic in a premiere and two time-honored favorites, including the Sibelius Violin Concerto with competition winner Suya Park and Richard Strauss's epic tone poem, Thus Spake Zarathustra. I'm Steve Seal. 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
5: Live from NPR News in Washington, I'm Linda Kenyon. The Senate has confirmed President Trump's nominee for U.S. Attorney General. Todd Blanche squeaked out a victory early this morning after a bruising confirmation battle. NPR's Claudia Grisales has details.
6: A week ago, it wasn't even clear if he had the votes to win confirmation, and much of the concerns came down to a conflict of interest, that is, Blanche's role in stalling Trump's demands, and that includes a controversial settlement this year under his administration between Trump and the Internal Revenue Service that created a $1.8 billion fund that was on track to benefit Trump's allies. And Blanche rescinded the plan in writing, but that and more was part of the reasoning that he lost support from two key Republicans, Susan Collins of Maine, Lisa Murkowski of Alaska, who expressed concerns about the future of the agency with little restraint to Trump's demands.
5: The Senate also passed a short-term funding bill to keep the federal government operations running past the November election. President Trump says his administration is investing millions of dollars in mining, including mining education. He says this will help ensure the U.S. does not have to rely on foreign countries for resources. NPR's Deepa Shivaram has more.
7: Trump and members of his cabinet gathered with mining executives at the State Department and unveiled nearly $200 million in mining training and education.
8: Everything from advanced weaponry to automobiles, and we want these essential products to be mined, refined, and made right here in the USA with the American skill and American hands.
7: There's been a more acute focus on mining since the AI race with China has intensified, as many metals and rare earth materials are needed to produce critical technology. Officials say the U.S. graduates fewer than 200 mining engineers each year, compared to China graduating more than 3,000. Deepa Shivaram, NPR News.
5: Today marks 1 year since a gunman targeted the Centers for Disease Control and Prevention headquarters in Atlanta, killing one police officer and causing severe damage to the building. Sophie Gratis of Georgia Public Broadcasting reports.
9: Last August, around the end of the workday, the CDC was put on lockdown. Around 200 rounds were fired at the building, shattering windows while staff were still inside. On Friday, CDC leadership and staff gathered to honor 33-year-old DeKalb County Police Officer David Rose, who was killed while responding to the shooting. As friends, family, and colleagues filed out, Rose's former coworker, Public Information Officer Elise Wells, said the day was about gratitude.
10: I think he would be proud. I think he would be proud of his sacrifice. I think that he would do it all over again. I don't think he would have any regrets.
9: The road leading into campus has been renamed after Officer Rose. For NPR News, I'm Sophie Gratis in Atlanta.
5: You're listening to NPR News. Spain has imposed border checks on visitors flying from Italy amid a continuing diplomatic spat between the two countries. NPR's Miguel Macias reports the restriction is rare within the European Union, where there is freedom of movement.
11: The move comes after Italy's Prime Minister Giorgia Meloni criticized the Spanish government for its handling of a chaotic mass border crossing last week at the Spanish territory of Ceuta in northern Africa. Italy was first to impose border controls on travelers coming from Spain after the events of July 30th. Meloni blamed Spanish Prime Minister Pedro Sanchez and his immigration policies for the tragic events in Ceuta, where over 70,000 people managed to cross a border from Morocco. 82 people died, according to Spanish authorities, most of them drowned. Nearly all of those who crossed into Ceuta have returned to Morocco. Spain is imposing the temporary border checks after demanding that Italy lifts its own to no avail. Miguel Macias, NPR News, Seville, Spain.
5: A deluge of 90,000 rubber ducks poured out of a truck and into the Chicago River this week. It was not an accident. The ducks were part of the annual Chicago Ducky Derby that raises thousands of dollars for charity. After forming a yellow pool in the river, the ducks floated for around 15 minutes before a winner and runner-up were plucked from the water. The annual event is a fundraiser for Special Olympics and draws thousands of participants. The winning duck was picked by Becky Cavanaugh, the Ducky Derby ambassador and a Special Olympics athlete. I'm Linda Kenyon, NPR News in Washington.
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0: Good afternoon, 12:06 on this Saturday afternoon on WMHT. Some showers, some sunshine today, high of 84, clearing overnight to be a nice, sunny, clear day tomorrow, 84 as well. Showers and thunderstorms back on Monday, so enjoy it while it lasts. This is your classical companion, WMHT. I'm Charlotte Wilson. I've got Tchaikovsky's own favourite of his own ballets for you shortly. Right after this fabulous little Dvorak Furiant, played by Leif Over Arnsnes.

There's a classic little Dvorak Furiant for you for piano from his Poetic Tone Pictures, his great piano cycle of little piano pieces requested by his publisher in the spring of 1889. The pianist there was Leif Ove Andsnes. Right here on your classical companion, WMHT, and here it is. Tchaikovsky's own favourite of his own ballets. He had tremendous trouble choosing the numbers for the suite. In fact, so much trouble that he never got around to it and left it to other people, mostly the conductors of whatever orchestra was performing it. And I've got a famous conductor for you here, the great Swiss conductor Ernest Ansermet, conducting his orchestra, the Suisse Romande, in Geneva in 1959.

0: ending on that lovely Sleeping Beauty waltz, Tchaikovsky's famous ballet, The Suite, in a famous recording that was Ernest Ansermet at the helm of his orchestra, the Suisse Romande, recorded in 1959. The oldies and the goodies here on WMHT. I've got a little Bach for you after the break, and we're heading towards a Hungarian classic, a Béla Bartók, of course, in just a few minutes.
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Johann Sebastian Bach at his most splendid, wanting to impress that dreadful Margrave of Brandenburg, who never even bothered to reply, let alone thank him for his Brandenburg Concertos, the opening of the first there from Giovanni Antonini and Il Giardino Armonico, right here on your classical companion, WMHT. You know that Béla Bartók, the Hungarian composer, wambled around the Hungarian countryside in his youth with Kodály, with a wax cylinder recording the peasants singing for him. Well, this was one of the result, the Hungarian peasant songs, and the orchestration here, Leon Botstein conducts.

Béla Bartók's Hungarian Peasant Songs, the orchestration that he made some 20 years after the originals for piano, that performance from Leon Botstein of the London Philharmonic, right here on your classical companion, WMHT, closing out this hour with Valerie Coleman's best-known piece, written in 1997 originally for a cappella choir, and the orchestration here. Her Umoja, Anthem of Unity, Umoja meaning unity in Swahili, this performance from the New York Youth Symphony.

0: Valerie Coleman's Anthem of Unity, Umoja, so popular that she orchestrated it there in 2019. That performance from Michael Repper and the New York Youth Symphony. Right here on your classical companion, WMHT. I have one of Joseph Haydn's most beautiful string quartet openers for you after the break. And we're heading towards this little piano sonata that absolutely astonished me when I heard it in Mary Darcy's Mornings recently. I hope you find it as beautiful as I do in just over 10 minutes.
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0: Just gone 1 o'clock on WMHT. Thank you for tuning in this Saturday lunchtime. I'm Charlotte Walton. I've got what was a new discovery for me in 10 minutes. This oh-so-beautiful piano sonata. I'd be interested in what you think. And right now, one of Joseph Haydn's most beautiful string quartet movements might remind you of a bird with the grace notes in the opening. That's what gives it its name. The Bird Quartet in C major, opus 33, number 3.

the opening allegro. They have the string quartet in C major from the Opus 33 by Joseph Haydn, the so-called Bird Quartet. Not his own name, but it fits, don't you think? That performance from Quatuor Mosaïque, right here on your classical companion, WMHT. So, on the way to work recently, I was listening to Mary Darcy, of course, on the car radio, and she was playing this absolutely beautiful piano sonata that was new to me, and I was struggling to think who it was by. Was it Rameau, I was thinking, because of the twiddles? But then Rameau didn't write sonatas, so I had to wait until she announced the composer at the end. And it turned out to be Wilhelm Friedemann Bach, the eldest Bach son. And here it is now, his sonata in A minor, played by David Murray.

0: Keyboard Sonata in A Minor by Wilhelm Friedemann Bach, the eldest Bach son. The pianist there was David Murray. Hope you found that as beautiful as I do. That was a new discovery for me. That's what the radio is good for, isn't it? New discoveries. This is your classical companion, WMHT. I've got one of Mozart's loveliest slow movements after the break. And then the Sonata in A. That's how it's always known, with the V by César Franck, with a lovely story behind it in just a few minutes.
1: 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It's an annual reminder of the need to protect one of our most precious and vital natural resources. This weekend, you'll hear flowing water music by George Frideric Handel, a couple of stormy sea concertos, and a day in the life of the Alster River as expressed through music by Georg Philipp Telemann. It's on Sunday Baroque this week.
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Wolfgang Amadeus Mozart. It is most graceful, a slow movement andante from his Symphony No. 39, the first of those great last three. Jukka Pekka Saraste there conducting the Scottish Chamber Orchestra, bringing us to 1:36 on this Saturday afternoon on WMHT, closing out this hour with the Sonata in A by César Franck. That's how it's always known. It's so famous. Written for his friend, the Belgian virtuoso Eugène Ysaÿe, and they gave the public premiere together at the Museum of Modern Art in Brussels in December. And that's important because the museum didn't allow artificial light to protect the paintings, as they thought, and it was 3 o'clock on a December afternoon when the concert began, and by the time they reached this sonata in the programme, it started to be too dark to see the music, and they had to finish it playing by memory in the pitch black. Here it is, César Franck's Sonata in A, played here by Lara St. John with Matt Herskovitz accompanying.

0: The Sonata in A by César Franck, the one and only, 1886, played there by Lara St. John with Matt Herskovitz on piano. And that's the end of me for now. Charlotte Wilson on WMHT, thank you so much for your company. Coming up to 2 o'clock. Have a lovely weekend. Bye-bye.
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0: It's one of those little jewels of Scarlatti piano sonatas next. The pianist here, Jean-Yves Thibaudet.

0: Short and sweet. That was French pianist Johnny Tibore playing Domenico Scarlatti. You know that Scarlatti wrote 555 of those little keyboard sonatas. I always think to myself that he must have reached that number, 555, and thought to himself, I think that's a good place to stop. That was the number, Kirkpatrick. 466, the sonata in F minor, right here on WMHT.
1: One of the most painful things about being an artist is that sometimes you have to leave some beautiful work on the cutting room floor, so to speak. 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George Gershwin felt that way about some of the music that didn't make it into his opera Porgy and Bess. But Gershwin couldn't stop thinking about the parts that were left over. So he used those leftovers to cook up this work, his marvelous Catfish Row Suite. 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

a Brazilian favourite there. Doce de Coco by Jaco do Bandolim, the stage name of one Jacob Bittencourt, famous at the Brazilian mandolin. Yo-Yo Ma on cello with Paquito Rivera on clarinet, Romero Lombambo on guitar. It's Johann Nepomuk Hummel next in the music on WMHT. Mozart's protege made his debut age 9 in a Mozart piano concerto with Mozart conducting. No pressure, you know. This is Hummel's piano concerto, number 3 of 1819, played by Haewon Chang with the Budapest Chamber Ensemble.

0: The Hummel Piano Concerto No. 3 in B minor of 1819. That's Johann Nepomuk Hummel, Mozart's protege, played there by Haewon Chang with the Budapest Chamber Orchestra, Tomasz Pahl conducting.
1: He was playing the harpsichord at 3, composing at 5, and by 6, he was off on his first European tour. We take for granted that he's history's greatest musical prodigy. But what would life be with no Mozart? I'm Mary Darcy, and I'll bring you a full-length work by Mozart every weekday morning at 9, your daily dose of Wolfgang Amadeus, your 9 o'clock Mozart, right here every weekday at WMHT.
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0: It's one of Beethoven's most charming little piano sonatas next on WMHT, the G major, number 25, with this little Presto alla Tedesca opening. It's played here by Jeno Jondo.

Hungarian pianist Jano Jondo playing Beethoven there on WMHT, the little piano sonata, number 25 in G.

0: August is National Water Quality Month. It's an annual reminder of the need to protect one of our most precious and vital natural resources. 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
3: It's a famous piano concerto for you next on WMHT. The Tchaikovsky Moscow 1875, famously savaged by his boss Rubinstein at the Moscow Conservatoire, is worthless, unplayable, fragmented, clumsy, bad, vulgar, in short, beyond rescue. He later relented and changed his mind. Let's hear it. The Tchaikovsky Piano Concerto No. 1 in B-flat minor, in this performance from pianist Philippe Entremont, with Leonard Bernstein conducting the New York Philharmonic.

0: Piano Concerto No. 1 in B flat minor by Peter Ilyich Tchaikovsky. Yes, the famous Tchaikovsky Piano Concerto. In that performance from French pianist Philippe Entremont with the New York Philharmonic conducted by Leonard Bernstein in 1962.
1: The Philadelphia Orchestra captures the hearts and imaginations of its audiences. Every summer, they bring iconic works to life alongside exciting premieres and the best and brightest soloists and guest conductors. It's the perfect evening under the stars at SPAC this summer, August 5th through 22nd, with Brian Stokes Mitchell, a Tchaikovsky spectacular, Josh Groban, and more. 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
0: It's the last of Dvorak's Slavonic Dances. Next, you know that his first set was so extremely popular that his publishers immediately commissioned another set from him. This Sorsedska that ends the entire series in a Czech performance here, Jiří Běchroklávek conducts.

There's a classic Dvorak ending, the final Sosetska of his Opus 72 Slavonic Dances, his second collection of Slavonic dances, in a Czech performance there on WMHT, the great Jiří Bjeklo-Klávek conducting the Czech Philharmonic. It's Alfred Schnittke next on WMHT, the modernist Russian composer, being at his least Schnittke-esque here, the suite in the old style of 1972.

0: Sweet in the Old Style of 1972 by Alfred Schnittke, revered the Baroque composers. That was Vladimir Spivakov conducting Moscow Virtuosi.
1: She left an abusive husband during the height of the Great Depression and moved with her two daughters to the home of one of her piano students. Organist, teacher, and composer Florence Price was recovering from a broken foot, which left her with some time to work on this, her first symphony. When the Chicago Symphony Orchestra performed it in 1933, Price became the first African-American woman to have her music performed by a major American orchestra. 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
0: Here's Franz Joseph Haydn next on WMHT. This is the piece that piqued Brahms's interest so much that he composed his great Haydn variations upon. The tune, the St. Anthony Chorale, Haydn's Divertimento in B-flat, played here by the Vienna Quintet.

0: Joseph Haydn's Divertimento in a B-flat. That's the one that Brahms loved so much with a St. Anthony chorale, performed on WMHT by the Vienna Quintet.
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Coming up next on WMHT, one of the great violin sonatas, the Brahms No. 3, his final sonata in D minor, premiered with Brahms at the piano and his Hungarian violinist friend, Jana Hubai, in 1888, in its glorious entirety here, featuring Pamela Frank on violin, Peter Serkin on piano,

0: the third and final violin sonata, the D minor of 1888, by Johannes Brahms in a famous recording there on WMHT. That was Pamela Frank on violin, Peter Serkin on piano.
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0: This is Symphony Cast from APM, American Public Media. I'm Steve Seal. And this week, we begin our summer-long residence at the largest classical music festival in the world, the BBC Proms. From July through September, music fans enjoy 8 weeks of extraordinary music making with concerts of orchestra, choral, and chamber music. If you're a music lover who is new to classical music, the Proms is the perfect place to start exploring. In fact, the co-founders of the Proms, impresario Robert Newman and conductor Henry Wood, had just that in mind. They wanted this festival to be accessible to the masses. And to this day, it still holds true to that mission. Proming is the word for the popular tradition that is central to the unique and informal atmosphere of the BBC Proms. It refers to the two areas in the Royal Albert Hall where you can stand to watch world-class performances. If you want to get up close to the performers, you'll want to prom in the arena. For a bird's-eye view of the stage, the gallery is where you can spread out and relax. And proming is pretty easy. Just turn up, get in line, and then take your place in the magnificent Royal Albert Hall to enjoy a fantastic concert like the one we're about to hear. The first and last night of the prom season every summer are always very big festive occasions. And in just a moment, we'll join our colleagues from the BBC for opening night at the 2026 festival with a packed stage of performers, as has become tradition here at the Proms. For this year's first night, there will be American music of Aaron Copland and George Gershwin, Ravel's beloved and bluesy piano concerto, and then a rarely heard but lovely British choral work from Gerald Finzi with the full forces of the BBC Singers and Symphony Chorus. So forego the proper attire and come as you are and get ready to join the fun and the festivities. Welcome to APM's Symphony Cast. Let's take our seats in the Royal Albert Hall and turn things over to our colleagues from the BBC, Petrarch Trelawney and Georgia Mann in the BBC booth.
1: The stage is set. The wait is over. The orchestra is poised, and there is a capacity crowd in the Royal Albert Hall.
2: Because the world's greatest classical music festival is back. I'm Georgia Mann.
1: And I'm Petrarch Trelawney. And tonight, you are very welcome to the first night of the Proms.
2: A summer of sensational music lies ahead, and it all starts here. The massed forces of the BBC Symphony Orchestra, Chorus and BBC Singers are gearing up under the baton of conductor Dalia Staszewska to launch the season with a distinctly American flavour, beginning with Copland's cinematic fanfare for the common man and Gershwin's jazz-infused An American in Paris.
1: The superstar South Korean pianist Yun-Chan Lim will take to the stage a bit later for Ravel's bluesy piano concerto, and we'll hear the British composer Gerald Finzi's glorious, but it has to be said, rarely performed, For Saint Cecilia, a choral love letter to the patron saint of music.
2: Yes, unbelievably, it's the first time the Finzi has ever been performed at the Proms. And speaking of firsts, tonight also sees a world premiere from pioneering British-French composer Josephine Stevenson.
1: There is so much to look forward to, and it's not just us who is excited.
2: Oh, no.
1: Up here in the gallery, we've been joined by a very special guest, broadcaster, writer, and Proms superfan, Sandy Toksvig. Listen, they're applauding you, Sandy.
3: They're mad immediately. But listen to that excitement. 131 years of these concerts, and the first night excitement is electric every single time.
1: Yeah.
3: You can feel it bouncing up. What's so wonderful? There used to be an old-fashioned notion that you needed to know something about classical music in order to enjoy it. These concerts prove that's not true. It's for everybody. It is guaranteed tonight to touch your soul.
2: Absolutely guaranteed. Well, Sandy will be with us all evening to help keep this 2026 Proms launch in full swing. But every great party needs someone happy to slip away from the dance floor in search of all the best behind-the-scenes gossip.
1: And tonight, that's Tina Dehealy. She is backstage, perfectly placed to bring us all the moments you won't see from your seat.
4: I am indeed. A very good evening to you. I have got and access all areas, backstage pass to the Royal Albert Hall. I've been lurking backstage, trying not to get in anyone's way, amongst the bass cases, the instruments and the dressing rooms. It was very busy, but it's very quiet now. The BBC Symphony Orchestra, singers and choir have just been through here, made their way to the stage. I'll be staying put here so I can catch the musicians fresh off stage during the interval. Do not go anywhere. First night of the proms, all under the direction of Dalia Stasevska, who is about to make her way to the podium, so I'll speak to you both soon.
1: And here she comes, making her way on stage, Dalia Stasevska, principal guest conductor of the BBC Symphony Orchestra. In a moment, the Gershwin classic, An American in Paris. But first, a piece that barely needs an introduction. Aaron Copland's Fanfare for the Common Man. A roar that precedes the silence as the 2026 BBC Proms get underway.

0: What a double act to get this BBC Proms season underway. Copeland's Fanfare for the Common Man, followed by Gershwin's An American in Paris. Everything, including car horns, to capture the sounds of Paris. And there is Principal Trumpet Philip Cobb taking a bow. The BBC Symphony Orchestra on their feet. Dalia Staszewska conducting. She looked like she was having a ball during that.
1: But it's not just a portrait of Paris, is it? It's an American Technicolor portrait of Paris. I don't know about you, but briefly, this couch potato thought I could dance. I felt like Gene Kelly listening to it. And the car horns, Gershwin brought home from Paris specific car horns in different pitches so he got the sound right. It's fantastic.
0: It's all about the detail with Gershwin, isn't it? The triangle is also pretty special in that piece. Well, we are moving from an American in Paris to a Frenchman in the States with Ravel's Piano Concerto in G. Now, in 1928, Ravel embarked on a triumphant concert tour of North America and fell in love with the vistas, hectic pace, and incredible jazz that he found there. He began work on this concerto, one of his final masterpieces, the following year. The result, blending sparkling French elegance with memories of jazzy, bluesy rhythms and colours. Well, very soon, Yunchan Lim will be taking to the stage to perform this Ravel. But Sandy Toksvig, it's very useful that you're here.
1: Yeah, I know a few things.
0: You do know a few things.
1: If you weren't going to bring a grand piano on, what animal of a competent weight, roughly the same sort of weight, would you have to bring onto the stage?
2: An elephant?
1: Large polar bear.
2: I believe
1: they're more difficult to move. That is one
2: I think pianos are safer than large polar bears.
1: And here's a question which I actually had to stop and think about. Is it a stringed instrument or a percussion instrument?
2: Yeah.
0: It's got to be percussion. Is it percussion? It is percussion.
2: I guess it's kind of both,
1: isn't
2: it?
1: It's both. It's win the point. It is both.
2: Fits into both categories.
1: fits into both categories. Yeah, those hammers hitting the strings.
0: That was applause there as Igor Yusufovich, our leader, gives us an A because the Proms like to applaud that particular action.
2: And this is always a very significant moment in the Proms, isn't it? When the leader gets to play the one note that he, a violinist, is allowed to play on this
1: string slash percussion instrument. Absolutely.
2: I'm really excited to hear Yunchan Lim here at the Proms. He is one of the wunderkinds of our age.
1: What's an extraordinary sentence from him is he said that it was when he was 9 he decided to take piano a bit more seriously.
0: Yes, I don't think most 9-year-olds do. Here he comes, 22 years old now. Pianist Yunchan Lim taking to the stage on the first night of the Proms to perform Ravel's Piano Concerto in G.

Yun Chan Lim. Playing Ravel's Piano Concerto, Dalia Stasevska conducting the BBC Symphony Orchestra. What a glorious musical journey that work is. Moments of breathless energy. And then the extraordinary, profound intimacy of the slow movements.

0: Sandy, he worships George Gershwin. He loved jazz. You hear it all.
1: But you can hear
0: there,
1: it. You can hear it. He and Gershwin used to go to jazz clubs together, like the Cotton Club, where Duke Ellington was the band leader. Can you imagine such an evening? And it's in the music. But to be in the room with that young man is one of the greatest privileges of my life. I have watched him on video. His hands move so fast they seem out of focus. It is, honestly, one of the greatest musical moments ever.
0: Wonderful smile there as he has a glass of water backstage. He loves American music, but not just classical music.
1: No, he likes
0: big
1: rap,
0: fan of 90s
1: he?
0: Rap. Yeah. Tupac and Notorious B.I.G.
1: Well done, you got that one right.
0: Never thought I'd say that at the proms.
1: He's coming back to play. Do we know what he's going to play for us?
2: We're going to find out.
0: Well, I hope he's going to give us one. I can't believe that with the volume and the sheer excitement of the proms audience, he's not going to feel he wants to offer us something else this evening.
2: Something about his hair, his movements, his charisma, he reminds me of the Beatles, when the Beatles were very young.
1: And I've watched videos where Maren Allsop is conducting and she's in tears at the end. She's so overwhelmed. That genius woman overwhelmed by that young man.
0: It was the Van Cliburn competition that launched him on the international stage. Since then, Yuncheon Lim has made debuts with orchestras throughout the USA, Europe and the Far East. Given recitals at Carnegie Hall at the Verbier Festival, the Concertgebouw in Amsterdam, and recently at the Wigmore Hall in London. 22 years old, as he says, I've made up my mind, I will live my life only for the sake of music. I will give up everything for music.

0: the song Autumn Leaves, the ideal mellow encore from a pianist whose star is surely destined to shine brightly for years to come, Yunshan Lim. Sandy, he can do the high-energy kind of explosive stuff, but also the tender, introspective things.
1: Well, what's extraordinary about him is that when Maren Allsop talks about him, she says she begins to believe in reincarnation, because she says there's this incredibly young man with this unbelievably old soul, that the poet in him is timeless. And you can feel it. You absolutely can feel it.
2: I love the way he lifted us so high with the concerto and then brought us back down to earth with the mellow autumn leaves.
1: And there's, you know, several thousand people going completely quiet as we wait for that one final note.
0: Yes, absolutely holding the whole hall in his fingers.
3: 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Next, the BBC Singers and BBC Symphony Chorus joins conductor Dalia Stasevska and the orchestra for a world premiere, something the proms is long known for, and a full performance of the magnificent choral ode to St. Cecilia, the patron saint of music, by Gerald Finzi. That's coming up next on APM's SymphonyCast.
4: 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I'm Michael Barone. 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

0: I'm Steve Seal. Symphony Cast is in London this week for opening night of the 2026 BBC Proms Festival, one of the longest-running and most celebrated classical music festivals in the world. For the second half of the program, the BBC Symphony Chorus and BBC Singers will now be joining the orchestra for a world premiere and a choral ode to the spirit of music itself. The first work we'll hear on this second half is a new Emily Dickinson-based commission by the Anglo-French composer Josephine Stevenson. She is an Ivor Novello Award-winning composer working across contemporary, classical, and indie music. Her work has been described as a bewitching combination of dissonance and sweet-toned cantabile. The composer says the piece, inspired by both Dickinson and the writer Mae Sarton, reminds us to experience joy in the everyday things. Now back to the booth where Georgia Mann is setting things up for us.
1: And now applause as Dahlia returns. She'll be conducting the world premiere of Josephine Stevenson's Let the Sunrise Not Leave Us Unmoved.

0: the world premiere of That the Sunrise Not Leave Us Unmoved by Josephine Stevenson. Glorious meeting of organ, orchestra and voices, the BBC singers and the BBC Symphony Chorus joining the BBC Symphony Orchestra and conductor Dalia Staserska. And there is Josephine Stevenson taking a bow.
1: It's sort of ridiculous, but because we met her, I feel so proud of her. I feel sort of maternal towards her. It was astonishing.
0: With very good reason.
1: Well deserved. Yeah. Really wonderful.
0: The British-French composer, multi-talented musician, working in multiple genres, singer and instrumentalist, as well as composer.
2: Well, we've already heard a bit about the final piece on the programme tonight, Gerald Finzi's For St. Cecilia, but it's now time to experience it in full.
0: It was written for a concert held in this very building to mark St. Cecilia's Day in November 1947, St. Cecilia being the patron saint of music. With a text by the poet Edmund Blunden, it's both a tribute to the singing saint herself and a homage to England's rich musical heritage, honouring composers from Byrd and Dowland to Purcell and Handel. It's one of Finzi's largest and most ambitious scores, music that is unmistakably his, lyrical, deeply humane, and infused with a very English pastoral warmth.
2: Sandy, poor old Gerald Finzi does also often get kind of overlooked when it comes to the pantheon of great British composers.
1: He does, and what I love is how balanced we're being. We've had a lot of the American, and now we're going to do something that is so
2: very
1: English.
2: Very English.
1: So he moved to Wiltshire in the 1930s, and he didn't just compose or collect poetry, he did those things. He grew apples, and what we have here are some apples. Don't you love this? This is from the National Fruit Collection in Faversham, Kent. And several of these varieties exist only because he stopped them becoming extinct. And they have fabulous names. There are Norman's Pippin, Meads Broding.
0: Is there a Morris's Russet
1: somewhere in here? Is a Morris's Russet, but if I knew which one it was, I wouldn't know. I'm surprised that he has sort of gone away, but so too has Edmund Blunden, the poet, whose words are used in it. He was very prolific at the time and really not very widely read, I think, now.
0: I think there's a Lord Lennox somewhere in
1: there. Lennox likes to be a bit bigger. That's my theory. Right.
0: How wonderful that these apple species that Finzi was so passionate about are still treasured and still cultivated this day.
1: But this is what I think is that the more we could learn about the composers and the depth of the things that they're interested in. And it isn't just the music. There's so much more. I need to know more about Josephine Stevenson.
2: Yes, me too.
0: For St. Cecilia, Gerald Finzi's ode to the patron saint of music, Dalia Staserska, conducting Thomas Atkins, our soloist, the last work in this first night of the proms.

0: For St. Cecilia by Gerald Finzi. The ideal piece, I think, for this great classical music festival. It is all about the patron saint of music. Some fantastic performances there from Thomas Atkins. I feel like St. Cecilia was interceding on his behalf. What a gorgeously rich voice he has. Daria Staszewska conducting the BBC's symphony orchestra, chorus and singers. An immense sound they were making. Sandy Toksvig, I think St. Cecilia, your favourite saint?
1: I love her because the Romans kept trying to dispatch her in one gruesome way after another and she kept on singing, and that is the kind of dedication the proms expect.
0: Absolutely it is. Well, poetry so important to this composer, as we were saying, and apples, of course.
2: Yes, he was such a brilliant and sensitive setter of words and music, wasn't he? Vaughan Williams, who said there can be no doubt that the sacred spring from which he drank welled up from English poetry.
1: Well, let's hope that the words of Edmund Blunden will come back again as well, now that we've heard the Finzi. I think that's wonderful.
0: Strange how history does bring things back round occasionally.
2: Now, you may think it's all over, but it's not. The first night of the proms coming just 48 hours after we cheered, held our breath and collectively shared the pain of the England football squad. You may have guessed where this is going.
0: Maybe.
2: After each match, the England team and the England fans belted out a spirited version of the Oasis song Wonderwall. Its mix of euphoria and melancholy making it the perfect football anthem. And guess what? We've had it arranged as a special last night encore. Feel free to sing along at home.

0: a 90s pop anthem which became the soundtrack to the FIFA World Cup this summer. Noel Gallagher's Wonderwall, arranged by Stuart Morley.
1: Our World Cup dreams may have been dashed, but my goodness, how well the England squad acquitted themselves. It feels so appropriate to celebrate them at this first night of the Proms.
2: Just listen to that. Anybody who ever dared accuse the Proms of taking themselves too seriously, that is joy.
0: What a night. I mean, just a concert as a whole has been joyful.
2: Honestly, it's just gone in a flash. I've just been sitting here grinning the whole time.
1: I'm really impressed that you knew all the words
0: you
1: to that,
0: did.
1: Sandy.
2: Thank you very much.
1: I mean, very, very impressive. I didn't put you down as an Oasis fan.
0: Somebody call the Gallaghers.
1: We could have done Hey Jude, I guess, as another
2: now,
1: alternative.
2: That one I do know.
0: Me too.
3: 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Well, our thanks to our friends from the BBC for guiding us through this first night of the 2026 BBC Proms Festival from the Royal Albert Hall. And we'll be back next week, and indeed throughout the rest of the summer here on SymphonyCast. 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In the time we have remaining, here's a bit more from the BBC Symphony Orchestra. Here they are, led by Gennady Rozhdestvensky in music of Rachmaninoff from his Symphony No. 1 on SymphonyCast.

0: The Symphony No. 1 by Sergei Rachmaninoff, the BBC Symphony Orchestra, conducted by Gennady Rozjestvensky on SymphonyCast. 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I'm Steve Seal. We'll see you again next time on SymphonyCast. 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